yeah, obviously we know what it is, innit? Like, but that's your thing, innit? It's valid. It's real. They just don't understand it. And that's not your fault, it's their fault. For being on your level. Get me?

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1: Kafe LG želje čestitke i pozdravi specijalno za vaše najmilije u zatvorima širom Austrije.
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Radio Orange, O Sounds, and I'm excited to perform for you today. This next song is Delicious. You, you're not mine. Call last night, please block this line. Don't do men that dim my shine. If you gon' slack, then step aside. If you broke, boy, never mind. If you want banga, do it right. What? If you want lepa, don't be shy. Couldn't catch me with no konji guy. How many of you still stand in line? What if that bitch can I make the time? All this flavor, all my energy, all this ass could never get enough of me. All this body, all this angel, all this meow. Heart attack, heart attack, heart attack, heart attack. Time to get the bucket, I ain't fucking with your feedback.

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It's hot, but I'm feeling hotter. This next song is called Balance, because we all need a little equilibrium in our lives. Let's go.

Oh my God, I'm sweating so much, but I'm still humble. I hope you're all having an amazing drive. If you're listening in a car, I know it's hot as hell, but wherever you're listening, I hope you're having a good time. I'm Angel. Follow me on Instagram at AngelGram. Follow O'Sounds. Support the dolls, protect the dolls, and pay the dolls. Let's go. This next song is called Stay. Maybe I want you to stay, I don't know.

period. 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I just wrote a song the other day, and it's called Hide and Seek. I was trying to figure out a name for the song, and it's called Hide and Seek. So I'm going to use my lyrics for this one because, ciao, I've never done this before. So, O Sounds, this is a first. I hope you like this. Let's go.

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1: Hello, you're listening to O Sounds. I'm MJ, and today we are finally back with live sessions. You just heard a performance by Angel. Thank you so much for coming on.
2: Of course, you're welcome. It's always a pleasure.
1: And it's not the first time that you guest on the show.
2: No.
1: A lot of things have changed. A lot of things maybe also stayed how they are. I would still like to introduce you a bit for the few people who are still not familiar with you. Mm-hmm. Angel is a Vienna-based artist creating genre-fluid music that fuses alternative pop, house, experimental electronic sounds, and Afrofusion, combining emotionally charged songwriting with immersive visuals and dynamic production. Angel delivers a sound that moves effortlessly between vulnerability and euphoria. How are you doing after this performance?
2: I am drenched.
1: I am drenched in sweat. I can see that.
2: I am drenched and I am wet.
1: It looked really good on camera, I think.
2: Really?
1: Yeah.
2: Okay, I didn't look like I was struggling. I hope.
1: Looking back at your timeline, you dropped Down Low in 2021. The Heaven album, EP, mini album, I don't know how to call it.
2: I would say it's an EP. I mean, yeah.
1: Yeah, seven tracks.
2: Heaven EP. That was the first EP I did independently without being signed to Sony.
1: Exactly.
2: Yeah.
1: That was released in 2024. And now the Sweet Tooth EP was released this year. And before we go to the new tracks that you have just presented to us live for the first time, or maybe many people have just heard them for the first time, I have to ask about the theme running through the Sweet Tooth project.
2: Mm-hmm.
1: How has it been going with a sugar daddy? What's
2: with
1: the story
2: daddy
1: behind that concept?
2: I just wrote him right now because I want him to get me dinner, but he has been good. I'm not going to lie. He's been with me for about a year now. And funny enough, I actually played him Candy because I wrote that based on

0: our relationship.
1: Of course.
0: I'm lucky enough to have a sugar daddy that I don't have to sleep with.
1: That's great.
0: It's literally perfect. He gets me everything I want because he wants to take care of me, I guess. So it's perfect.
1: So what's the favorite thing you would like to have for dinner with him?
0: With him? Girl, I just want money. Give me a Chanel bag, darling.
1: Your music has always been wonderfully genre fluid. At the same time, which if each project, also now with like the newer songs that you just presented, I feel you're developing your sound.
0: Yeah.
1: So what I've been hearing first on especially the Heaven EP was the drum and bass influence creeping into the production, especially on Gagging, of course. And I hear influences from quite a lot of other electronic music. I feel like the new songs, they seem to be like influenced by like Afro House.
0: Yeah.
1: And these types of genres. But let's stay a bit with drum and bass.
0: Okay.
1: What's your connection, personal connection with that genre, and why did it feel like the right vehicle for this kind of era?
0: Flex.
1: Are you a flex kid?
0: Not necessarily, nicht unbedingt. I did go a couple of times. I've seen a couple of things. I was traumatized.
1: Like everyone.
0: I would say I just wanted to do something different. I think in that moment, a lot of people were, you know, going with the flow. I was more of a fan of jungle, I would say. I wanted to do something different. I wanted to just pop. I wanted to challenge myself. And I was like, you know, I learned or got to learn off drum and bass and whatnot when I moved to Europe. And no one was necessarily doing it. I'm not trying not to like, you know, toot my own horn. But I feel like before Gagging, no one really was putting out like drum and bass, you know, as their beat. And there was a couple of people that did come to the concert that heard Gagging for the first time, and they were like, "Oida." And guess what? The next year,
1: everyone did it.
0: Exactly.
1: Yeah. Now it's coming back.
0: Now it's coming back. But yeah, I love it. I don't think I actually was going to do more drum and bass. I was actually, the song Gagging was more so inspired by like the Powerpuff Girls theme song. Yeah, that.
1: That's a really good jungle track.
0: Yeah. Crazy. And I wanted to actually go more into the genre, but then it became so saturated that everyone was doing it, and then everyone was doing house. So while I was making Sweet Tooth, I actually had the songs done two years ago, I guess, or so, 3 years ago, but funding situations and personal situations made it a little hard to like put everything out already. So I had to keep it and then, you know, try to rework on it and make it a little cuntier, because again, back then that time was like drum and bass and everyone was throwing anything on a house beat. So I kind of didn't want to be like, I still like standing out in the scene. I didn't want to be like so ein Nachmacher. Like, I don't like that.
1: But you put a lot of thought into what kind of influences you draw into your music and where you kind of like want to like place yourself in these like categories.
0: Right. Yeah. I think that came also from hanging around with like a lot of DJs.
1: Yeah.
0: And challenging myself to MC as well, because I never did that. I just sang.
1: You did it at Lighthouse Festival, right?
0: Yes. Four years strong. She is the princess of Lighthouse. If you know, you know.
1: Cute. And what then was the kind of intention into going more to like a slower and smoother sound, like how we are hearing it now?
0: So I feel like I got to a point in my life where I didn't need anyone's Beweisen. And I also felt like, you know, I only want to be known as, you know, the person that hypes up the crowd only.
1: Yeah.
0: You know, I feel like there's so much more to my voice than just
1: Does it also feel like you're getting older?
0: What? What do you mean? I'm only 23. What are you talking about?
1: All right.
0: I'm still very young. Yes, I guess that too. And well, also just... Bit,
1: let's call it more settled.
0: Yeah. Let's call it more settled. And I think I wanted to like get back to my voice and actually sing because I didn't do that for a while. And it was mainly just, you know, spoken and whatnot. And I think I was also hiding from it. And what influenced me on the new stuff is trying to develop a more emotional connection with music that I did grow up with when I was a kid from, you know, Zimbabwe and South Africa. So I'm including a lot of like Ndebele and Zulu in the songs. Also mixing very light Nigerian pidgin as well into it. I think it's like, you know, for moments like this, very interesting to do that because right now we are a little divided.
1: Well,
0: pretty much a lot divided. And it's kind of sad because, yeah, when I left, you know, the tea was still, you know, brewing, but it just feels like, you know, now it's just gotten worse. And I feel like, you know, I wish we had unification. The same way Europe has its own unification, I wish Africa had that. I feel like we'd be so much stronger. So I want to implement all these elements that, you know, I influenced me or that I grew up with, and also speak to the gays and the girls where I'm from, you know, and be like, we got this.
1: The first time I saw you premiering those new songs was also in a very intimate and fitting setting, I would say, at Mesekere.
0: Yeah.
1: Shout out. Do you think with this, like, calming down a little bit, you know, like taking some time to rest, that there's also like some moment of like resistance in that?
0: Definitely. I think we need to rest. I think you need to come back down to get back up.
1: Yeah.
0: Because you can't always stay up. And it's good for your mental health. I'm in a position now where I'm focusing more on my mental health and then, you know, caring about other people. It's more about my mental health, my community, and what actually will make an impact, like me.
1: Do you feel like you have enough time to rest?
0: No.
1: Not at all.
0: No. I feel like we don't know. None of us have time to rest. We live on the internet.
1: So how do you balance that like high energy club vibe? Like now I see you like playing quite a lot of shows.
0: Yes.
1: And then maybe you're coming home alone or with somebody else. I don't know.
0: Oh, I'm not a whore.
1: How do you balance like this with like the more slower introspective tempos?
0: It depends on the gig, I would say. Mm-hmm. You know, for whole festival, I will probably be playing more of these songs because of the stage I'm on. At Pride, I played, you know, the Kanti music because it's Pride. Like, you really have to judge by your audience. It has to be like, what is in that moment going to make the impact?
1: Yeah.
0: So I'm trying to also come away from too many gigs where I have to be a Kanti diva and where I can actually turn my music into more of an art form and a story. And that's what I'm working towards.
1: I also saw you did this cool exhibition with like the most remix of Doors. And then there was like a 3D sculpture of you.
0: Yes.
1: Can you maybe tell us a little bit about that?
0: That was with Angewandte and this cute diva from Berlin. I'm trying to remember the Insta handle. I cannot remember the Insta handle right now. And I don't have my phone with me. But they were amazing. And it was like an exhibition on trans resistance. We called it Tender Resistance. And we met up and worked together on it and worked on the sound together. That's actually how the Dolls remix came about, was for this project. And we just wanted to put a message out there that, you know, regardless of what's happening with trans people, that we are still alive and we're still here and we're still fighting and we're still resisting, even though, you know, it can be super exhausting, just existing is resistance already. And, you know, and that's something we cannot take for granted. I think the strength of existing in a world like this is so, is powerful.
1: Let's talk a bit about your crew, because we already mentioned Mo and the awesome remix that Mo did for you. I saw you performing quite a lot together, like Mo as your DJ. And shout out to Mo, shout out to Laika. How did this connection between you develop?
0: Well, there's tea. But I don't know if I'm going to be messy.
1: Say it on the radio.
0: Yeah, I know. I should actually be damn messy. But I'm not going to be messy. Basically, I was...
1: The clean version.
0: I was working with someone before. And for some reason, it just didn't work out. And I still don't know what happened. Because everything was running smoothly, you know, I was super satisfied. But the past is the past. And then I started getting gigs, and I actually needed to have someone with me. And, you know, I also got to a point where I was like, okay, I need someone who's going to be on stage with me and is going to be able to mix vocals and mix sets and really make it canty, because I really want to evolve, you know. And the person before kind of just disintegrated into thin air and out of my life. And I was really hurt by it. But at the end of the day, life goes on and, you know, you got to just keep the ball going. So I put in my story like, yo, I need a DJ. I don't know who's out there who can perform for me because I have this gig coming up in Wels. Lol. And then Mo reached out and we hung out, and then we just like got along so well. Like, Mo is such a lovely person. And
1: such a match.
0: Yeah, it is such a match. I feel like it was so perfect that it didn't work out with the person before. Mm. You know, because it opened this whole new relationship. And there's so much, like, comfort when I'm with Mo and when we work together. And I know that this person has me and has that side of it. I don't need to worry about that, you know. I just have to deliver, and it's the perfect... Mm. Perfect match ever. We look cunty, we're serving. And we did a test trial for, I think, the Wels gig. And afterwards, we both really enjoyed working with each other and decided to just keep going. And that's just how it's been since then. It's been about a year or so.
1: Yeah, I also have to say, because I know also Mo for quite a while, when I saw the like pictures and videos of you performing last week on the Rathausplatz together, I know it's like completely unjustified from my sense, from my side, but I felt such a sense of like pride.
0: Period.
1: For you.
0: Yeah.
1: It was just such a nice full circle moment.
0: I have to be a little loud. I'm suffering. Is this going to disturb the sound?
1: Pause for the fan. It's really hot in here, people. We have to.
0: Do y'all hear this? Look, I'm going to give y'all some too.
1: Ooh. For all the people who are sweating in the car, we are sweating too. And we don't have air condition. So how do these relationships with your collaborators shape what kind of like happens when you sit down in a producing session? Is it like more like a chaotic experimental environment in which you are, or do you go in a studio with like a very strict blueprint when you're producing a song?
0: I think in the beginning it was very experimental. It was very much like, I don't know what I'm doing, let's just do something. And I guess I've worked with enough producers to really trust the process. But I was always afraid of writing songs alone. And I felt like I had to be in the studio to write a song, where it completely changed, where I'm at home and I would write a song in the bathroom, usually like on the floor. Mm-hmm. And just, I don't know, use a sample from Splice, like a loop from Splice, and create what sounds I would imagine or what I think is cute, or use an inspo YouTube beat, just, you know, loop that and write lyrics to it. And it started, like, all these smooth songs actually started with me downloading Splice and, like, making little random loop things. And funny enough, the producer I'm working with now, who I adore, Vincel,
1: yeah,
0: it all started,
1: who also produced Dolls.
0: Yeah, who also, yeah, produced Dolls. It all started when I was asked to, for the 100th time, submit some Eurovision entries. And I had this one entry from a couple of years ago. And we wanted to rework on it. And it didn't work out. Then I was like, okay, shit, I'm just going to submit Dolls. Let's see. Like, it's not your typical song, because I'm not your typical artist. I'm not going to be a safe artist. I'm going to be that girl that's going to be different and it's going to stand out, because that's who I am. Mm-hmm. And they were like, no, scratch. And I already submitted before I even went for the audition. Yeah. Yeah. Aber es ist nicht passiert. And I'm not mad at that. TBH. Sorry.
1: Let's talk a bit about your lyrics.
0: Yes.
1: Because I think your lyricism doesn't hold back. There are plenty of lines on Sweet Tooth that are quite raw and sexy.
0: Ooh.
1: Why is it important for you to be that direct and unapologetic?
0: Because I'm a doll. Bitches cannot fucking read between the lines in this motherfucking city for some reason. So if you don't say what you want, you're not going to get it. And I'm tired of being around the bush. If I want something, I want something. And I'm going to say it as it is. And I feel like people are way too scared to say what is actually on their minds. And I'm the type of person that will speak my mind.
1: Mm. Yeah, I also have the feeling that, like, it also feels like, especially on Dolls, but also maybe on Slut.
0: Mm.
1: Slut, yeah, I think that's what the name of the song is. It feels like you're, like, transforming these frictions or, like, judgments into an act of celebration.
0: Right.
1: Kind of, like, especially on those tracks. But in general, I feel like there's a, kind of like a thing that you, like, right, reclaiming. Like
0: I did this with Jezebel.
1: Yeah.
0: Jezebel totally. Is basically like a song. I grew up very religious.
1: Mm-hmm.
0: And it's, the word Jezebel is there to, you know, make women look bad for being bad bitches, basically, because they are not following the way of the man. So I wrote Jezebel based on the story of Samson and Delilah.
1: Mm-hmm.
0: And it was a witch's spell as well. A witch's spell, because the chorus goes, salt of earth, protect this pussy, sacred goddess, cleanse my soul. To basically protect women and feminine beings, you know. And it's a witch's spell because women were slaughtered and burned at the stake for being women, for being independent, for speaking up. So there's a lot of, like, you know, pain, even though it's funny as hell, as well as, like, you know, how people approach me, what they want from me, how they sexualize me, and trans people and femme beings. So, yeah, it's a call out song.
1: Yeah.
0: It's calling people out for their bullshit.
1: When you're writing these lyrics, how much is it that you're, like, building up, like, a shield for yourself, like a personal shield, with your music, like, building, like, a safer space, a liberating space for yourself?
0: Yeah, I would say it's like building a liberating space for myself, for sure.
1: And it's, I feel like it's for yourself, but also how much is it at the same time for your community?
0: It's definitely for my community. Like, no doubt about that. Mm. It's for, like, it is, I think my art, as a person who's a part of the community, is relatable in that sense, you know, and can be inspiring in that sense. So it's definitely for that. It's, you know, especially this new project is also very much based on, you know, trans people who grew up in places like Southern Africa or Zimbabwe, or gay people or queer people, and grew up religiously, grew up judged by their parents, you know, told that they cannot be who they are, get condemned for this, you know. And that for me is like very much, the EP is dedicated to those who are still out there having to hide who they are, because it's not safe, necessarily safe to be who you are, you know. And it's talking about being cunty and being free, but it's also talking about being judged and why can't people just leave you alone and just let you be, you know. Why is it that when I sang Balance, it's talking about holy water and the Bible and judgment. No matter what you do, it's still happening. You're still getting judged, you know. It doesn't matter what you do. You cannot follow a path created by the white man and be anything other than what that is.
1: Thank you so much for speaking out about that.
0: Yeah.
1: I honestly appreciate, and yeah, generally I appreciate how you approach also these like much heavier, serious topics, because it's not all fun.
0: No.
1: And I especially on Instagram, I see you sometimes like sharing like very intense experience of like harassment and transphobia.
0: Yeah.
1: How do you like construct a space, like be it like online or with your music, where like vulnerability and like heavy themes can coexist with this like dance floor euphoria without canceling each other out?
0: I mean, if you really come to the parties, the gay parties, you know, it's a, other than the drugs, it's still a form of escapism and expression. So I think for me, that's where I felt like I could be understood, you know. I felt like me trying to make mainstream music with a major label that didn't really understand me, or I didn't have enough time to actually discover who I was, because I had to put stuff out because it's a business. You know, I found myself in parties like this, redesigning my sound and feeling accepted by something finally. So
1: yeah. I also wanted to mention your rebranding and shifting into the name Angel, which is also a massive artistic statement from you.
0: Yeah.
1: And I also had, from the outside, had the impression that like maybe like in the beginning it was all like a bit overwhelming, and now you're kind of like finding your place. What did this transition allow you to leave behind, and what did it also maybe allow you to step into?
0: It allowed me to leave behind the fear, you know, that I and let me know that I could still keep going.
1: Yeah.
0: Whether or not I was signed. It didn't matter that I got signed. Being signed back then was so pointless, because the only benefit was that, you know, I had the music videos paid for and I had this studio sessions paid for. But the impact was all me. You know, the personality was all me, even though like it was just, who was this person? I felt like I got to accept and realize that, and realize, you know, that I didn't, yes, I did need them as a stepping stone, but at the same time, like the art was still me.
1: Yeah.
0: And I think through that, I was able to just grow so much and appreciate it more.
1: Maybe for some people who are like not so familiar with like music industry, we kind of like go like very briefly into like how these deals kind of work with like major labels, like not like particularly in your case, but just like in general. Basically, they are giving you like a big credit.
0: Yeah.
1: and you have to like recoup that shit.
0: Exactly.
1: So you so they want you to like put you out everywhere to make like a shit ton of money with you. And I can really imagine that being out of this can be like very freeing.
0: Extremely freeing.
1: Being independent.
0: Extremely freeing, because you can make so many decisions that you couldn't before. You know what I mean? And it's easier, but at the same time, the financial strain is a lot more.
1: Exactly. That's what I wanted to talk about.
0: That freaking sucks.
1: So, but apart from the financial things, what are the biggest hurdles to like face staying like completely anonymous? Because like Vienna's, especially underground electronic music scene, alternative scene, is incredibly rich, but it requires a lot of hustle and like a lot of work and
0: a lot of connections.
1: Yeah,
0: you gotta be with the right people.
1: How do you see the current state of the local scene here, and what maybe needs to change to better support independent artists?
0: I feel like there's a lot of focus on artists out of Austria. That's more appreciated. I feel like Austria takes everything that it does from itself for granted in terms of entertainment.
1: For sure.
0: Which is very sad, because we have so much here. It still needs filtering out, because you cannot just, you know, be like, it's not a participation award thing. It's not a participation ceremony. There is talent that still needs to be looked at, not only because of a quota thing, but because it's actually talent. And I feel like that's the easiest thing that people do. It's like, yeah, okay, du bist halt schwul, du bist schwarz, du bist das, du bist thick, du bist... And it's wurscht, was für Musik du machst oder irgendwas, you know, whatever you do, people don't give a shit. It's just like, where can we categorize you so we look like we are? And I think this is like one of the biggest and most annoying things I have, is like, where are the people in the industry that are actually, that have the love for it, you know? It's hard now, because right now I feel like the only thing that matters right now in the music industry is strengthening our community, because it's just so saturated, and, you know, everything with TikTok, virality, like the internet just made everything so messy. So I don't know, I can't say too much on that. But like, I feel like Vienna is still ein bisschen zurückgeblieben, where we actually still can do that. I think it sucked when a lot of funding for arts and culture got cut, because that does affect so much. And now it comes to a point where they pick, you know, okay, they're now picky. It's not a thing of like, okay, yeah, we can actually fund and experiment with a lot of things. It's not like, if it's not working now, it's, you know, it's not going to work at all. And the thing is like, okay, but you don't know if something is working if you're not even there to experience it. And that's also not noted, you know? It's only numbers now. People look at numbers now. People look at Spotify. I'm like, okay, the fact that we're looking at Spotify to book people is ridiculous to me, because Spotify doesn't even pay its artists.
1: And they also cut institutions like Radio Orange, for example.
0: Period.
1: And in 3 years, everyone's going to like wonder why everything got so boring. And
0: yeah, it's just that's the same what I'm
1: music
0: saying.
1: Everywhere. But I remember that's actually almost the same you said in our last interview a few years ago, that there is literally gold. In Vienna, we have incredible musicians, like artists, but it's just not recognized.
0: No.
1: It's just not happening. And
0: it is not happening the way it needs to be happening. You have places like I think it's Ireland, where they do have a funding system that pays its artist at least some kind of a salary to focus on the art itself. But we don't do that for our artists here. We expect them to blow up overnight and be famous overseas until we actually are proud of them and are like, oh my God, because it makes Austria look so cool when everyone else can see us. And I'm just like, yeah, but this mentality is destroying art. And, you know, is Yeah. I don't want to get too much into it because it's already hot and I'm getting bothered with that topic.
1: We still got 5 minutes. Let's go quickly into your visual language, mm-hmm. because your videos are always super cinematic. A lot of them are directed by Sabrina Norte, I think.
0: Yes.
1: Like Slut and Dolls too.
0: No, Dolls is not by Sabrina. Oh, Dolls is by Maria. I cannot pronounce her name, so I'm not going to try.
1: You find all the credits on YouTube.
0: Exactly. And yeah, two different people. Yeah.
1: But those visuals, they feel incredibly intentional for me.
0: Yeah.
1: It's not like just something that like goes into the background, but they're really like manifesting the track in such a nice way. And what I talked about before, like the reclaiming, they really like champion like those themes of like queer joy, self-love,
0: yeah,
1: black identity, and so on. Why is it like so important for you to like reclaim this label and pair them with like this high concept, like imaginary? Why is it for your project so vital? And why shouldn't it maybe also be like more funded so you can do more videos?
0: Because I feel like this is disappearing in entertainment today.
1: Yeah.
0: In the 90s, there was so much black entertainment, and now you don't see that. There was a lot of black images, which is so funny, in cartoon characters. You don't see that. We had black rom-coms. And as much as so many people want to deny it, look it up. How many black characters do you see in cartoons nowadays?
1: I don't watch cartoons.
0: In general, but it's still a part of like, you know, what kids watch in society, what's in entertainment. It feels like, you know, that is it's not being highlighted the way it needs to. And I'm inspired by the things that I grew up on, you know. So also I cannot help by being who I am. So regardless of what I do, it's still going to get looked at as something powerful, you know. I just try to have fun nonetheless, and it always seems to work out because the community comes together. It's always an amazing match with people, and everyone is just down to help anyway. So it works out. It really, honestly, we wing it and it works out perfectly.
1: You do a great job with it.
0: Thank you.
1: I love your visuals.
0: Thank
1: always.
0: You.
1: And I wish for more. For everyone who wants to see you in the summer performing, I think you have like one big show like at Hole Festival. Where maybe some people are gonna be. I think you're like on at Sunday.
0: On Sunday, I think at 18:30, beach floor.
1: Go and check it out.
0: Let's go.
1: I know you guys gonna be at Hole. I'm not going to be at Hole. I'm going to be on the Canarian Islands.
0: Yeah.
1: But yeah, thank you so much for coming on.
0: Of course.
1: It was a pleasure to have you. Is there anything else you'd like to promote?
0: I want to shout out to David, who has been supporting me for so long. That's my twink daughter. Thank you so much for being here. Per.
1: Well, and I also want to say thank you to everyone who was here today, who helped out. Shout out to Maria, shout out to Peter on the broadcast, shout out to Suna Films. It's always a pleasure to work with you. That was O-Sounds. The next episode, we are probably going to have like an interview and DJ session with the like newly formed collective Black TLC, and TJ Tall is gonna premiere a new song. It's not entirely sure, but it's probably gonna happen.
0: Liebe Grüße von mir.
1: Yeah, it's gonna be awesome. And I wish you all a nice summer. Thank you so much for coming on. Thank you so much for performing.
0: Thank you. Thanks.
1: And have a good evening. Bye bye.
0: Ciao. Good night.
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periphery in disbelief on delivery came child from the deep inferno. Crusty head of dead volcano, heartless crowing fiddle beak, wind like too shock to speak, lilac dust of a woman's hair, a wooden cross, a paper prayer, a stone where her body lay, a stack of feathers, a pile of hay, a mushroom forming eyeball, a mushroom.

0: We're all in.
1: Yes, team, we're ready.
0: Hell.
1: We're all in.
0: Yes, team, we're ready.
1: Hell.
0: We're all in.
1: Yes, team, we're ready.
0: Hell.
1: We're all in.
0: Yes, team, we're ready.
1: Hell.
0: We're all in.
1: Yes, team, we're ready.

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You can't buy this stuff, my bio. I like to customize my style.